0: Really good question to kick off the final segment of Hour 1 here on Fox Sports Radio with Arnie and Plank. J.P. Hunkel writes, what is the over-under on how many times the stinking genius says the preseason is the free season this weekend? 6 hours, two shows. You got another show tomorrow morning or no?
1: No, I don't have one tomorrow morning, but I should be saying a lot because it's exactly what's going on. Everything I'm telling you that is happening is happening. I'm giving you winners out left and right. I'm like, here you go. Win, win, win, win, win, win, win. Win, win, win. What'd you say?
0: I said, how are they looking today?
1: 3-1, I'll go.
0: Okay.
1: So that's not so good, obviously. Yeah.
0: What were your picks today? I had
1: my picks today were the Bills minus three.
0: I saw that one, yeah.
1: The Saints, which really messed me up there. I shouldn't have lost that. The Rams plus 2.5. And the Ravens plus 3.5. And
0: the Ravens game just started, and you're already proclaiming it a win?
1: Yeah, they're up 10-0.
0: I mean, it is the Ravens. But John Harbaugh's not there anymore. So I wonder if that unbelievable preseason streak stays or if it goes with him to the Giants. I guess we're going to find out this year. So you have the Ravens. What's the number in that game? 3?
1: 3.5. I got 3.5 on that.
0: Not bad, not bad. All right.
1: By the way, can I just tell you what happened to me today?
0: I'm sure it's your show.
1: No, but I sometimes you'll wake up early in the morning or in the middle of the night going, wait a minute, am I late for my test? Even though you're like 50 years old and school's been like, you're out of school like 30 years. I'm looking at my phone because I'm watching the game on TV and watching another game on my phone, and I'm still trying to look up the scores. And I just happened to come across, and Tua fumbles. I'm like, son of a God, he fumbled. I go, oh, wait a minute. He's not my problem anymore. Woohoo. I don't have to worry about it anymore. I got a real quarterback now. How about that, huh?
0: I'll tell you what. If I could care enough to go back and download all of the that's my quarterback little rant you had about Tua, I don't think you would be able to stomach how nauseating it is how you were all in on him. And now all of a sudden he stinks in your book. I mean, thank goodness you were going to the Super Bowl.
1: And he was hard. I just saw what he did. And I'm like, oh my goodness. He can't throw the ball downfield. He's getting sacked. He fumbled the football. Everything I get sick and tired of, it was happening right there in the first two series. I'm like, oh, thank goodness he's not my. And then my quarterback, Malik, comes down, looks good, gets us a touchdown. Nobody can stop him. And you know what? And you guys are laughing at me because I picked the Dolphins to go to the Super Bowl. And you guys, who's laughing now, big boy? Who's laughing now?
0: I mean, it's the first game of the preseason.
1: That's right, it is.
0: I think they had one drive. I think we're all still
1: That's all I need to see. Have you ever watched football before? First time watching football?
0: Maybe so. I don't know. Explain to me then what I'm missing by not jumping out of my boots for one series against a bunch of future Amazon delivery guys. Go ahead.
1: No, I just, finally we have a question. So you have to understand.
0: You're gaslighting me right now.
1: No, I'm
0: because
1: excited.
0: Because all you told us was how great Tua was for the last 3 years.
1: I'm excited.
0: And now all of a sudden you're going to come on here and say, we finally have a quarterback.
1: We
0: get out.
1: We finally have a quarterback. That's right. I mean, look, he just leads us right downfield, and we're running it and we're throwing it. And now we got another receiver. Caleb Douglas or whatever? They made that unbelievable catch. We got a better team than people think. Finally, though. We get to do stuff, and we ran the ball with A-Chan. I just, felt good, man. It felt good to finally just go downfield and score a touchdown with a real quarterback.
0: Yeah, by the way, final score in that game was 20-7 in favor of Washington.
1: Right. And once we pulled our number one, goodbye, that was it, you know?
0: Well, I mean, in fairness, there wasn't a lot of number ones on the Washington defense or offense at all. Seems like they've kind of gone with that theory that they're going to go all the backups as well. So does that factor into this at all for you or no?
1: No, not whatsoever. I was a little nervous coming into the game because I read that Miami just got steamrolled in the dual practice beforehand. Matter of fact, I sent you an article about that. I didn't hear back from you.
0: So. I don't think that you actually sent it to me because it was negative on the Dolphins, so you would never send me anything. But Todd Furman, who joined us on Sunday nights, did tweet this earlier. Now, Arnie might be an absolutely lost Dolphins fan. But Vegas took notice, and where the Dolphins were a 1.5 point favorite against the Raiders, or 1.5 point dog, apparently They're now what? A 3.5-point favorite? That's a pretty significant jump off of one preseason game, wouldn't you say?
1: Ooh, so it does make a difference what you do in the first preseason game, right?
0: Maybe, at least it does in the eyes of Vegas, the Browns. Now, if I'm reading this right, we saw some pretty significant moves. Like the Packers are now a 3-point favorite where they were a 1.5-point underdog for week one. So you saw quite a few numbers that moved. Okay, never mind. Let me stand corrected. This is the numbers that moved during the preseason games this week. So I thought that he was talking about week one of the regular season. Because if you're moving that much off week one of the regular season, Arnie, then maybe I'm not paying enough attention to the preseason. If you're able to go for a 3.5-4, make it a 5-point swing off a preseason game, that might be a little bit much, right?
1: Middle, yeah, exactly.
0: you'd have to find some people that are like you that would want to change the numbers that much after what they saw. But we're just getting started. When we come back, we've only really talked about one game in its entirety. We owe you more coming up next on Fox Sports Radio. Stay around. We are Fox Sports.
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9: 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Here are the Fox 6 weather experts.
10: Humid with patchy fog tonight. Temperatures in the 70s. We could see an isolated thunderstorm overnight. Partly sunny and warm on Sunday, a high of 85. And big news, humidity levels drop on Monday. I'm Fox 6 Chief Meteorologist Tom Walks.
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16: St. Louis Cardinals rookie Joshua Baez homered at Wrigley Field in his first three major league at-bats. St. Louis beat the Cubs and Matthew Boyd 8-4. White Sox won again 4-3 at Detroit. Toronto held the Yankees to just four hits in the Blue Jays' 4-1 win. The Jays did place first baseman Vladimir Guerrero Jr. on the concussion IL. Wins for San Francisco and the Mets today. The Orioles are at Tampa Bay. Rays had won nine straight until Friday's loss. Rays got a run in the ninth to tie it today. Baltimore now leads in the top of the 10th, 4-3 at Tampa Bay. Also in progress, it's the Guardians ahead of the Padres, 4-1 top of the 7th. San Diego has won six straight. The Phillies lead at Minnesota, 8-1 in the top of the 7th. Mariners ahead at Houston, 5-2 in the 7th. And it's the Brewers ahead of the Dodgers, 4-1 in the top of the 7th. Among the preseason NFL games, Rams won at Kansas City. I'm Steve Besager.
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0: Welcome back, everybody. Fox Sports Radio. Aaron Torres, Jason Martin live. We are live. 1:49 Eastern time. We're taking you up till 2 a.m. Eastern. Bernie Fratto of the Bernie Fratto Show follows us 11 minutes from now. J. Martin, I'll be honest. Covered a lot of ground today, and I should mention, if you missed any of today's show, you're going to want to listen to the podcast. 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Right after the show, today's pod will be posted. 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So, what I was going to say before the pod promo, I don't really have anything slotted in for this segment. So, two questions. One, is there anything we missed that you're passionate about? And then two, I just told Emmy and Lorena, maybe we should just have a LeBron versus MJ debate just to wrap the show.
1: Let's just do it.
0: Six rings. Zero law.
1: Oh, my goodness.
0: Did we miss anything?
1: Do you want to talk about the upcoming UConn documentary?
0: There's a women's series, right, on Apple TV?
1: Yeah.
0: Well, you know what? Actually, there was something that Plank said that I want to ask you about.
1: Okay.
0: So we had Chris Plank on, and you asked a great question about Texas. So I think Texas is the most interesting team in college football this year. And I do think, I had this thought, I think they're the only team in college football this year, and I'll lay it out, that truly has national title or bust expectations. And I'll just be quick here. But Ohio State, I think Ryan Day is still riding the wave of 2 years ago. They went 12-0 in the regular season last year, beat Michigan. I think as long as they make the playoff, whatever. Notre Dame, I think there's a lot of animosity. Everybody loves Marcus Freeman. Indiana and Miami were on that stage last year. Listen, is there a world where, of course, Texas makes the championship game and loses on a last-second field goal, and it's a successful season, of course. But I think they have by far the most pressure of anybody in college football this season. And maybe national title or bust is a little too much. I don't think it's that far off. And your question, I wanted to follow up with Plank, but we just didn't have a ton of time on it. So let's chat about it real here quickly.
1: Yeah, so I mean, the arch side of it is the most, just the front-facing piece. And what Plank said, I tend to agree with, that down the stretch, Arch became a better player, a much different player. And it did feel like at least some of the pressure was off, because the idea of him being the greatest thing that's ever lived was completely out the window. And I think he started to play freer and looser, and the game slowed down a little bit for him. Question is, this year, everything's ramped right back up, just to your point. It's national championship or bust kind of territory, and a lot of it's going to rise and fall on him, whether or not it's fair. Like you talked about, yeah, you could potentially lose in some classic fashion, but I still don't know if that's going to be enough. I think that they have the most pressure as a team, and Lane Kiffin has the most pressure as a coach.
0: Fair.
1: Those are the two, and I think those could be the two most intriguing storylines of the entire year, though. He also mentioned something else that I was going to ask him about, and then he mentioned it just kind of flippantly in another answer. I am really interested in Clemson this year.
0: Good call.
1: I want to know, because this has got to feel like, this is kind of Dabo's last stand, it feels like. Like, if it does not turn around significantly this year, I feel like he's somewhere else next year, or he's not coaching anywhere next year. Like, this has kind of got to be it. So Clemson really does, they've got my eyeballs this year, because this is really put up or shut up time for that program.
0: So I'll try to be quick. We don't have much time. But one, with Clemson, I have wondered, like, is this just who they are? Like, there's no buzz in the ACC. Miami has clearly passed them. And I agree with you on Dabo. I was thinking about it today. I was actually watching an interview with him, and I felt like he's kind of like in that Calipari at Arkansas phase, where it's like, but Calipari's at Arkansas, where he's got a new fan base that believes in him and whatever. So anyway, fascinating topic. We'll talk plenty of college football next week. Next Saturday is the last Saturday without college football.
1: Oh,
0: Jay Martin,
1: this is so great.
0: So great. You know what else is great? The crew tonight. We got to thank Lorena on the board, Emmy and Brandon. We needed two producers to help us tonight.
2: It's a wide load.
0: Steve Tesager was in as well. 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Bernie Fratto of the Bernie Fratto Show is next. 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
12: Imagine you're struggling with back pain for months. 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
14: Nothing but good reports and a list of accolades that were 2 pages long.
15: When you talk to him, he's engaging. He seems very intelligent. He's witty. He's charming.
16: He'd always talk about, I'm going to be a doctor.
15: But he has this dark side that he likes to keep separate and hidden from everybody else.
12: This is a story about 33 patients who put their trust in a prominent surgeon in Dallas.
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2: Baseball history Saturday for St. Louis Cardinals rookie Joshua Baez. He homered in his first three major league at-bats. St. Louis beat the Cubs 8-4 in Chicago. The White Sox won again 4-2 at Detroit. Toronto and Cleveland with victories. Baltimore won in 10 innings at Tampa Bay. Milwaukee beat the Dodgers in L.A. 4-1. Winner Jacob Mizorowski now 12-5. Boston Sonny Gray 15-3 this season after the Red Sox 4-0 win at Pittsburgh. Texas took the late game 5-3 at the A's. Among the seven NFL preseason games, Minnesota won at the Giants 13-10, but veteran safety Jamal Adams of the Vikings was carted off with a knee injury. Dallas took the late game at Seattle 17-7. The Seahawks gave Pro Bowl defensive back Devin Witherspoon a four-year extension. NASCAR win at Richmond for Joey Logano. Novak Djokovic lost his second rounder in Cincinnati. I'm Steve DeSager.
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24: And what does that look like? A thousand pep talks, a million I've got yous, some very urgent I'm coming overs. Because, I don't know, let's face it, life can get even crazier than a season finale of Grey's Anatomy.
25: And now here we are, opening up the friendship circle.
24: Someone's cheating?
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24: We're on your side to help you with your concerns. 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

0: I know that Tiger Nation has turned on him a little bit. Hey, good stuff, Chance. Good opinions. I appreciate your thought. A little different, but that's what we like here. Martin in Orange, California, the legendary Martin. Hello, Martin.
1: Bernie, greetings and salutations. And before I start in, I just want to go with this whole Robin Williams. And one of my favorite movies is Adrian Cronauer, when he would say, "Good morning, Vietnam."
0: You know that "Good Morning, Vietnam" that came out in 83. I mean, my God! Remember Dan the Man Levitan?
1: Remember Dan Bruno the Kirby? Man Levitan.
0: He would take
1: great home. Movie.
0: You know, it really was. I need to rewatch that. That scene where he's teaching those Vietnamese kids English. He goes, "All right, just stand here. I'm waiting to die."
1: And I just remember when the sergeant tells him, he goes, "You know what three up and three down means?" He goes, "Yeah, the end of an inning."
0: End of an inning. "Sir, I know in my heart I think I'm funny. Thank you, sir." "Son, you don't know if you've been shot, F. Potterburn, or snake bit. You're dismissed." Anyway.
1: Oh, Bruno Kirby.
0: Continue on, Martin. We got to get to your topics, my friend.
1: Let me run through these real quick. Salary cap. I'm just going to go on the sport, man. You play one of the weakest sports there is. You can fail seven times, and you're considered one of the greatest. We got people who play sports where they're risking their health, their injuries, and they don't get guaranteed contracts. Baseball, I understand what you're saying. You don't want a salary cap. But baseball fans, listen up. Nobody likes your sports except you. Baseball is the worst sport out there. Baseball players, if they don't agree to a salary cap, there will be no season. And remember what happened last time. It took two freaks of nature shooting CCs up their arm to get a home run derby going.
0: You're not wrong.
1: People interested again.
0: I hope to God it doesn't come to that. I'm not convinced it will yet, but it's not a zero. All right, second topic, my friend. Who are you starting, Shador or Deshaun?
1: Bernie, I'm like with my man Manuel. I wouldn't start either of them.
0: Well, you have to. Your paycheck's out. I got to start one of them.
1: Yeah, but let's go with this one then. I'm starting Watson.
0: All right, let's move on then, because I know it's pick your poison. All right, Jaden Daniels, I'm waiting for your thoughts on this. I bet you got a banger.
1: This is just the most ridiculous topic ever. When they were talking about this, I was like, who? Because I totally forgot the guy was still in the NFL. I'm like, he plays for this obscure team. Obviously, he's not even concentrated on the season. The first thing I thought was, he knows he's not an NFL player. He knows his jersey will never get retired at this level, so he has to protect it at that level.
0: Martin, I love your calls, man. Darn it. I'll tell you what, Martin. I'll let you finish your thought. We're coming up against it. We've got you, we've got Lou in Georgia, we've got Rob in Indiana. We're going to push it till after the top of the hour. Martin, I cut you off half sentence. I don't like doing that. If you want to hang on to after the top of the hour, I'll let you finish your thoughts on Jaden Daniels. I don't know if he is thinking that far ahead. I just think he had this delusional grandeur about NIL, and I understand that his family's spearheading this, but he can stop it anytime he wants. So, Martin, let's continue with you and the other callers after the top of the hour. Keep it locked. 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
13: It's August 2023, a county government meeting in Pennsylvania's Lehigh Valley. 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
14: My two-month-old son was happily drinking milk from his bottle when he quickly started choking, turned blue, and went limp. My boyfriend transported our son to the changing table as I grabbed an anti-choking device and my boyfriend began assembling it. Two pumps of the device and my son was conscious, gasping for air and coughing up milk.
13: They all went to the ER to make sure the baby was okay.
14: But upon arriving at Lehigh Valley Hospital, the diagnosis quickly became something so different.
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14: She stated to my father and mother-in-law that we are young first-time parents who got frustrated with our baby and violently shook him to make him stop crying. And a confession would only make things easier for us.
13: 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And he wouldn't come home for 7 whole months.
14: I'm a postpartum mom dealing with the grief and the trauma of my son being ripped from my arms. And I'm a mom who lost everything in less than 24 hours due to one doctor's misdiagnosis. Enough is enough.
13: And then the next person speaks. And the next one. The stories they tell form a pattern of parents walking into a Lehigh Valley hospital to get help for a child, only to leave without them. And the same doctor's name kept coming up again and again, a pediatrician.
15: I ask you, what kind of doctor does this?
13: 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From Serial Productions and the New York Times, I'm Diane Neary, and this is The Preventionist, a story about a doctor and the rise of a powerful field of pediatric medicine.
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0: Baseball history Saturday for St. Louis Cardinals rookie Joshua Baez. He homered in his first three major league at-bats. St. Louis beat the Cubs 8-4 in Chicago. The White Sox won again 4-2 at Detroit. Toronto and Cleveland with victories. Baltimore won in 10 innings at Tampa Bay. Milwaukee beat the Dodgers in L.A. 4-1. Winner Jacob Mizorowski now 12-5. Boston Sonny Gray 15-3 this season after the Red Sox 4-0 win at Pittsburgh. Texas took the late game 5-3 at the A's. Among the seven NFL preseason games, Minnesota won at the Giants 13-10, but veteran safety Jamal Adams of the Vikings was carted off with a knee injury. Dallas took the late game at Seattle 17-7. The Seahawks gave Pro Bowl defensive back Devin Witherspoon a four-year extension. NASCAR win at Richmond for Joey Logano. Novak Djokovic lost his second rounder in Cincinnati. I'm Steve DeSager.
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2: 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Coldness and heartlessness are undermining today's suspense movies. The end. Don't go see it. 0 stars.
0: As well as from all the citizen critics out there.
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0: We'll find some useful tips.
3: This is in German. Do not buy unless you speak German. As you can tell from this review, I speak English and not German.
2: Because we won the war.
3: Well.
1: And some pretty useless tips.
0: Oh, it has wall-to-wall profanity and vulgar language.
4: Can't you just make a movie about mobsters where they don't swear?
0: We'll uncover some startling truths. September 11th was still more than a week away.
4: He claiming Mr. Rogers had something to do with 9/11?
3: I think he's not claiming it. I think he's about to prove it, Greg.
0: We'll go on a journey of self-discovery.
4: Night of the Comet is one of the greatest movies. Yeah. Well,
3: no, it's not, but...
4: I immediately back off this.
0: And confront our own shameful opinions.
4: Why should the pros who get, at least they get paid for, why don't I want to do this for free? Like, my opinion on, what was that band that I really got out in front of?
3: The New Radicals.
4: The New Radicals. Yeah, I was like, I think this guy's like the next Stevie Wonder.
1: But mostly, it'll be a bunch of nonsense like this.
4: Yeah, use Bing.
3: Bing?
4: Let me Bing it.
3: Yeah, I'm going to Bing this.
4: Bing?
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7: Baseball history Saturday for St. Louis Cardinals rookie Joshua Baez. He homered in his first 3 major league at-bats. St. Louis beat the Cubs 8-4 in Chicago. The White Sox won again 4-2 at Detroit. Toronto and Cleveland with victories. Baltimore won in 10 innings at Tampa Bay. Milwaukee beat the Dodgers in L.A. 4-1. Winner Jacob Mizorowski now 12-5. Boston's Sonny Gray 15-3 this season after the Red Sox 4-0 win at Pittsburgh. Texas took the late game 5-3 at the A's. Among the 7 NFL preseason games, Minnesota won at the Giants 13-10, but veteran safety Jamal Adams of the Vikings was carted off with a knee injury. Dallas took the late game at Seattle 17-7. The Seahawks gave Pro Bowl defensive back Devin Witherspoon a 4-year extension. NASCAR win at Richmond for Joey Logano. Novak Djokovic lost his second rounder in Cincinnati. I'm Steve DeSager.
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1: 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Pastor, it's good to see you, sir. How you been? Yeah,
2: great, Mike. Good to be with you.
1: Hey, we always like talking college basketball. Oh, hard to believe that they're not recruiting us. I'm a grandfather of six, but I can still shoot it, Pastor.
2: Oh, yeah.
1: I got a little eligibility.
2: Yeah, yeah. I mean, your theme always was shoot to get hot, shoot to stay hot.
1: That's right. And look you off when you're wide open in the corner. That's always been my philosophy. Our special guest, he is the head men's basketball coach at Union University. They're located in Jackson, Tennessee. It's a Division II college basketball program. They play in the Gulf South Conference. David Nevin. Hey, David, how you been?
3: I'm good. Appreciate the opportunity to be with you guys.
1: Man, we appreciate your time today, Coach. We really do. Hey, talk to me a little bit about your background and where you grew up and where you played and how you ended up at Union.
3: Yeah, I'm originally from Richardson, Texas, a suburb of Dallas. Grew up there. My parents still live there. And ended up playing at Oklahoma Baptist University for Bob Hoffman. If you remember when Mercer beat Duke in the NCAA tournament, I don't know, 10, 12 years ago, he was the head coach at Mercer then. So had the chance to play for him, which really, I mean, that's really when I decided I wanted to be a college basketball coach if I could. Was just his influence on me, made a great deal, had a huge impact. So after graduating in 1996 from OBU, I stayed and was a GA for him for a year. And that led to my coming to Union. The head coach at Union at the time was Ralph Turner, and he and Coach Hoffman were good friends. And so I came as a volunteer coach. So in 97, I arrived here. We had some boosters that really took care of me, gave me a place to live for free. I got a job working in a warehouse in the mornings and then would come over here and work in the afternoons.
1: Wow.
3: And after 2 years of being a volunteer, the full-time assistance job opened up, and was able to do that. And then 10 years later became the head coach. So I really thought I'd be here a year or two when I arrived, and this will be my 30th year.
1: Unbelievable.
3: Coming up here.
1: You know, Coach, I got to tell you, my co-host, if the word Oklahoma is brought up at any time during Faith in the Zone, you know, he starts putting his arms up, and he's a Tulsa, Oklahoma boy. So when you said Oklahoma, when you first you said Texas, he put his head down. He was a little sad by that. And then you said Oklahoma, Pastor, you're all ready to talk to this boy, aren't you?
2: Oh, yeah, David, yeah, Oklahoma Baptist University, absolutely. And so, yeah, it was that was exciting to hear that's where you ended up going to college. And
1: let's find out, is he still a Longhorns fan, or is he
2: I don't know. What
1: sooner?
2: What are you now, David?
3: Well, I was never a Longhorn fan.
2: Well, hey, man. Hey.
1: Welcome to Faith in the Zone.
3: and was never a Sooner either. My mom and dad went to the University of Arkansas. So.
2: Wow.
3: I grew up a Razorback fan, and that's been a difficult journey.
2: Suey.
3: Outside of a little bit of glory in basketball in the 90s, it's been a tough road, especially in football since they moved to the SEC.
2: Yeah, with Nolan Richardson, right?
3: Yeah. 94 national champs. Yeah, so that was the highlight.
2: Yeah, he won the NIT when he was at Tulsa with Paul Pressey and some of those guys.
3: Yep.
2: So.
1: You are so excited. You know, Pastors, to be able to talk Tulsa and Paul Pressey, and man, that's awesome.
2: Yeah, I can't remember who their guard was. He coached at Arkansas, I thought, too. He was assistant to Nolan Richardson.
3: Mike Anderson.
2: Yeah. And we're playing in some church or I don't know if it was a church league or what, but I just remember he was guarding me. And yeah, and I thought, man alive, I got a University of Tulsa. I got a guy who won the NIT. You know, he's guarding me, and he's pretty physical, but I was trying to just bring the ball up on him. I brought the ball up.
1: You're more of a shooting guard, aren't you?
2: No, I was a point guard.
1: You were a point guard.
2: I was a point guard.
1: Now, isn't a point guard's first rule pass? You weren't a pass first point guard.
2: Oh, yeah, absolutely. No, absolutely.
1: Absolutely. Absolutely. You can't even spell assist. What are you talking about?
2: Oh,
1: our
2: man.
1: Special guest.
2: Yeah, David, I don't know about Mike, man.
1: He doesn't know about me, David. I got to tell you. David Niven, he's the head men's basketball coach at Union University in St. Jackson, Tennessee. Hey, coach, you went through... obviously, 2011, Union University announced the intentions to leave the NAIA and rejoin Division II in the NCAA ranks. What was that three-year transition like to be a part of that? And are you happy that you guys are now out of the NAIA, and it's been a while, and part of the Division II NCAA?
3: Yeah, I loved the NAIA. Had great experiences. I still think... and they've changed it a little bit, but the NAI National Tournament, when we were a part of it, was 32 teams showing up at Municipal Auditorium in Kansas City. And so, that experience as a player and as a coach is hard to beat. So I love that experience. The transition moving to Division II was difficult. On just recruiting as much of anything, you've got to sell kids on coming and knowing that they can't participate in postseason for 3 years. That was a challenge. So we really shifted a kind of our recruiting focus to signing just freshmen during that period that could at least have the hope of, as a junior and senior, potentially play in the NCAA tournament. And so, we were able to do that. We had tough years during the transition. I think we won 8 games our first year. But by the time we got out and were eligible, we played in back-to-back NCAA tournaments. So some of those guys that came as freshmen were able to play, and at least one in. But yeah, I'm thankful for where we are. I think the Gulf South Conference is it's like the SEC.

0: Missouri, like within an hour and a half, we can hit all of those states. And so, so we will kind of expand our footprint beyond just West Tennessee. But we're going to start within that radius, with high school kids typically. And then once you enter the portal and try to add in a few transfers, those guys could come from anywhere. So that's where you see a little bit more of the diversity in our roster. But for sure we try to start within a couple hour footprint of our campus if possible.
1: Hey David, what is the team and the season looking like for this coming year?
0: Yeah, we're excited. Guys will start moving in on Thursday. So we've got a couple days left before everybody gets here and things start going up again. But, I like our team. We've got six returning guys and eight new guys. And so, you know, to have a balance right there where it's about half and half, is kind of a little bit more unique in the way things are changing, especially at our level. So we've got a good core of guys returning that understand who we are, what we're about, and really did a good job of establishing, kind of a work ethic and culture in the spring that we're excited to bring the new guys in. I think we've signed great kids that really fit who we are, what we need, what we're about, that are tough, coachable, a lot of guys that can really shoot it. And so something that we were lacking in last year's team. So I'm excited about getting on the floor with these guys here, in about 10 days is when we get to, start working them out a little bit.
2: That's awesome. We're talking to David Niven. He's the head men's basketball coach at Union University in Jackson, Tennessee. Union University, it's a private Baptist university in Jackson, Tennessee. Hey, coach, when you're recruiting players, and we've had other coaches that coach at Christian schools, and we say, and I ask them, yeah, did you recruit strictly kids that claim to be Christians, or are you looking for basketball players? And if they don't have that Christian base, once we get them on campus, we're going to introduce them to that part. What's the philosophy at Union?
0: Yeah, we're looking for, I mean, obviously talented players. They've got to be able to play at the Division II level, but, more than their faith piece in the recruiting process, it's their character piece. We need guys that fit the character of the guys that we want in our locker room. If they don't share our faith, then as long as they fit those character components, then, you know, those kind of kids are going to be open to hearing about our faith. And so they will when they arrive. We'll have team Bible studies. We'll meet with guys as a staff individually. We'll have guys in our office. We'll take them to lunch, and just ask questions, share our faith, get them to think about things that they probably haven't thought about before. And then they get to experience, all right, this is a that is unique. This is a place that is different the way that we coach, the things that we emphasize, but even the things that they're taught in the classroom, and they're taught through a Christian worldview and through a biblical lens that we've been fortunate to see guys, come to faith. We had a first team all conference player last year, that in the recruiting process, he just said, hey, you know what? That faith piece of my life is not that big a deal to me. But he was a great kid. And he came here, gave his life to Christ early on in his time here. And this is a place that changed his life.
2: Amen.
0: And so he'll be, he signed a contract to play in Europe, next year. And, you know, that's something that without question, the Lord used in his life to bring him to this place for that purpose. So I, for one, I'm thankful that we are a missional university, that you don't have to sign a statement of faith as a student or an athlete to come here. As long as you are a great teammate and a great

0: did. You know, the faith piece is something you've got to be open and willing to listen and hear, because it's certainly going to be a part of what we do in our program and on our campus.
1: Yeah, David, that's awesome to hear. I got a few quick questions here for you. Number one, do you, as a Division II, you offer scholarships, correct?
0: We do. Yep. Yeah.
1: Do you take on? Do you have any walk-ons or guys on campus that you're wanting guys to kind of feel out? Is there somebody on campus that could actually help us out?
0: Yeah, we do. We don't often pick those guys up from campus. We usually identify those kids as in the recruiting process, somebody that's reached out to us that really has an interest in Union, but we identify, well, we don't feel like you're a scholarship level player, but you could help us in practice. You'd be a scout team kid. You're a great kid, a great teammate, a locker room guy. So we do. We've got three walk-ons on our team. All of them are returning from last year. Actually, two of them are twins that started off as managers for our team.
1: Wow.
0: And kind of paid their dues, and every day after practice would get in there and start working out like they were players, and just kept working and working and working. And we gave them a chance to be walk-ons for us last year, and they'll be seniors this year. But so you never know what path it's going to take for somebody to get that opportunity. That was my path to play college basketball, was as a walk-on. So we certainly want to give guys an opportunity when we can.
1: How many coaches do you have on staff with you, David?
0: I've got two assistant coaches with me. Yeah. So they've each been with me for this will be their third year coming up. Trey Walton is from Texas, coached at every level. He came here from Sam Houston State, Division I school. Emerson Jones came as another Division II guy from Fort Valley State in Georgia. But they've been with me for 3 years now, do a phenomenal job of really connecting with players. They're great recruiters. They lead our player development aspect of the program as far as getting in the gym, individual workouts and things of that nature. And Coach Walton is also our defensive coordinator. So he leads us in a lot of that stuff as well.
2: Hey, before we get to a break, Coach, last question for you this segment. What was the recruiting process like to get Zach Nevin to come over to Union and make the commitment to come play for his dad?
0: Yeah, you know what? That's one. I really relied heavily on my assistants in that one, just because I think I've watched him with an eye as a coach more than as a dad over the years, and kind of knew the strengths and weaknesses, things that he needed to do. But I really wanted to make sure I didn't have any bias and rely on my staff to say, all right, should we offer him or not? And I always told him, I said, look, man, you will always have a spot on our team as a walk-on. And if you don't get any other offers, then that's probably what it'll end up being. But he ended up getting some offers, and got some other Division II offers. So that put me in a spot where I felt like, all right, I can offer you as well. And so he's fired up to be here. I think he's got a big upside. It's going to be fun to coach. I've never coached any of my own children. I've got two sons. I've got one that I'm not sure would be great to coach. I'm not sure how coachable he would be. His older brother, who wants to be a coach. He's at Lipscomb University as a student assistant. But Zach is the coachable one of my boys. So I'm excited about the opportunity. I think he is as well. Mom is excited too. I think that's going to be good. All the way around.
1: That's what I was going to ask you. How is Mandy, your wife, excited? Is she excited about this, or she wanting you to be patient with Zach?
2: Get used to the couch, pal. get used to the couch. If you don't play him enough, I've been through this. Pastor's been through it. Get used to the couch. If you don't play that young man a little bit more, that's what I'm telling you.
0: You know what? I hear that a lot. I am confident in Mandy Bass that she is from a sports background. Her family is very much into a lot of coaches in her family as well, so she gets it. I think she will be tough on Zach too if he's not upholding his end of the deal. So there's high expectations at our house for how they handle themselves.
2: That's awesome. We're going to get to a break. Other side of the break, we'll ask our special guest to share his testimony. He's David Niven. He is the head men's basketball coach at Union University in Jackson, Tennessee. You can go to UU Athletics. It's U for Union University, UUAthletics.com, to get more information, not only on the campus, but on David, his staff, and this basketball team. Any questions you have for him, he's very kind with his time. You can reach out via email. He's got his office number right on the website. You can put a call into him if you have any questions regarding Union University. Again, they are located in Jackson, Tennessee, and they play in the Gulf South Conference. 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
2: 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Our special guest this week, he is David Niven. He's the head men's basketball coach at Union University in Jackson, Tennessee. And I want to thank David. There was one night that I sent out probably 15 emails to different Christian schools, to different coaches, and I got two responses. And David was one of them, and I thank David for that and really thank him for the time he's given us today. David, the second segment is our favorite. It's the one we, by far, not even close, get the most response from when we ask our guests to share their testimony, and if you would be so kind.
0: Sure. My faith journey, has really been entwined with basketball quite a bit. It's definitely influenced how I coach. And I became a Christian as a boy, 11 years old, gave my life to Christ, and was raised in a Christian family. But I would say, looking back on certainly that phase of my life, but throughout, probably even throughout college, If I had to be honest, the Lord of my life was basketball, and so I certainly sought the Lord, and I wanted His blessing on my life, but He was not the center of my life. I was chasing after dreams and goals and desires of really basketball stuff, more so than I was chasing after Him. And it's been, I would say the Lord has used failure in the sport more so than anything else, more so than any successes. And so what that has looked like for me, really starting in childhood with growing up in Dallas, went to a large 5A public high school, and got cut every year until my junior year. The coaches finally said, "Hey, you need to stop coming back. Don't try out anymore." And so I was a late bloomer. I was 6'5", about 155, my senior in high school. So, but I still had a desire to play college basketball, and felt like I could. And so, I reached out to several colleges, ended up going to Wichita Baptist, my freshman year and redshirting. They gave me a chance to walk on. That was a really good opportunity. Got a chance to put on about 40 pounds that year, and started to realize I wanted to be a coach during that time. And, remembered the process of meeting Coach Hoffman in high school. They had given me a chance to go, but it was to be on the JV at OBU. But I remember how impressed I was with him as a coach, and thought, you know, if I want to be a coach, that's probably a guy I need to get to. So I transferred after that redshirt year, ended up being on the varsity at OBU for 4 years, and can really see how, and the Lord used all of that process to bring me there, which ultimately brought me here. Fast forward through being an assistant after about 10 years as an NAI assistant coach and three babies at home. It was time. I mean, I was growing restless in looking for wanted to be a head coach. And I loved Union, thought this was a special place. I would love to stay if I could, but I was ready to be a head coach. And looking back, I can see at that time, a lot of my identity was wrapped up in being a college basketball coach. And so the Lord brought me to a place where just really of surrender, where I was willing to give up that identity and say, all right, Lord, if you want me to be a seventh grade girls basketball coach, I will do that. I trust you and your plan for me more than my desire to be a head college basketball coach. And to be able to come to a place where I truly meant that, I think that was a catalyst for just the opportunity to become the head coach here. There's a prayer that D.L. Moody prayed, and this has always stuck with me. It says, Lord, if what I ask for does not please you, neither would it please me. My desires are put into your hands to be corrected. Strike the pen through every petition that I offer that is not right, and put in whatever I have omitted, even though I might not have desired it had I considered it. Like, to me, that's the picture of complete trust and faith in the Lord, and his plan is better than our own. And so when I came to that place in my coaching career where I was really at a place of just complete surrender, like I'll do whatever you want for me. I trust your plan is better than my own. That's really when the door began to open for me to become a head coach. And so I think as I look at my journey, God has definitely used this profession to sanctify me, to make me more and more like him, to get rid of stuff that didn't glorify him, didn't honor him, and that's still taking place. I don't know how many years I've got left, but that's still part of the process, and I'm keenly aware that he uses all of it through that. So I can say just my journey and in faith and in coaching, it is completely interwoven together.
1: You know, David, we've had Tony Dungy on, and he talked specifically about as a believer the platform God's given to him. And just listening to you, you know, to see the platform God has given to you to be missional, to be reaching out to young men, to others, possibly even other coaches, is a great opportunity for you. So when you came to Christ young at 11, what was it? Obviously, you said you grew up in a Christian home. Was it your mom, your dad, a friend? Who was it that really talk to you specifically about, hey, David, look, here is how you can know you can live eternally with God one day?
0: Yeah, it was my parents.
1: Yeah.
0: That was the main influence. Mom and dad both. I can remember one night just walking into my parents' bedroom and I think they were already in bed, and just to let them know, hey, I feel like this is something I want to do. The Holy Spirit had just convicted me that I was lost and that I needed to begin a relationship with him.
1: Yeah. Amen, David. That's awesome.
2: You know, in David's bio, and we're talking to David Niven, he is the head men's basketball coach at Union University in Jackson, Tennessee, Division II basketball. They play in the Gulf South Conference. In his bio, and the line that I highlighted is he is deeply committed to excellence both on and off the court. He is devoted to the development of his players physically, academically, and spiritually. And that, for me, if you're willing to put that in your bio, when you've got recruits that and parents and grandparents of kids he's recruiting that are going to read the bio, and if he's willing to say, look, this is who I am, I'm going to help develop, and I'm devoted to this, develop your son as a basketball player, as a student athlete, and help him walk spiritually, I think that's a really big sign. And I'm wondering, Pastor, your thought on that?
1: Oh, absolutely. Yeah. And again, that's that platform, you know, David, that God's given to you. One thing you said, David, that really let me see, man, God was at work at your life, was when you said you were willing to coach seventh grade girls basketball. I mean, that can be defined in two words: jump ball.
2: Yes.
1: All right. Yeah. And you know, I was at a Christian college, and they wanted me to coach the women's basketball team, and that was a good experience for me. But I remember I was planting some flowers during the summer in front of the founders, you know, center. And I told the Lord, Father, I just miss. I've been a youth pastor for about 20 years, and I was just missing the local church. And I remember telling the Lord, Father, if you would allow me to get back into local church, I'd love to do that. Or if you just want me to be a great tulip planter, I'll plant tulips, you know, for the rest of my life for you. And when you said I'm willing to coach seventh grade girls basketball, I thought, man, he was right there at where I was with being willing to plant tulips or whatever. But that might have been a little bit more challenging for you with seventh grade girls basketball.
2: Yeah, what is triple threat, coach? That's what you get in seventh grade girls basketball practices. Hey, David, two quick questions before we get to a break. College athletics right now, the word that a lot of people use is a wild, wild west. And it's just kind of like, man, it's way different than it was 5 years ago. And I'm wondering how you're kind of maneuvering through the time of being a college basketball coach when, you know, the portal and everybody's trying to find money to get these players to on campus. And what has that transition been like for you?
0: Yeah, it's been tough. It definitely is a different, I feel like I have a completely different job today than I did 5 years ago. You know, I think 5 years, it's been 5 years since we were in the NCAA tournament. And we have traditionally signed kids out of high school and been a player development program, that would sign kids that were overlooked possibly and, you know, grow them up. We've got more freshmen of the year in our league than probably any other school. Just because that's been an emphasis on how we've recruited. But it's become difficult to keep the good ones. You know, we've lost a lot of kids that have gone and made a lot of money that, I couldn't give them. I can give them a full scholarship, but I can't give them the amount of cash that the Division I programs, are offering them. And so it's been difficult for us to get older, and to get to where you've got juniors and seniors. So a couple of years ago, we made a shift and really put a bigger focus on signing some guys out of the portal, than we have in the past. And I think that's in some ways, you know what you're getting as a player, but it's a little bit tougher just from the character piece sometimes with that. And so we've made some mistakes, in the portal that's hurt us. So trying to navigate what that looks like, trying to figure out the kids that are good enough to come in here and develop them, as freshmen, knowing that, hey, like, you may not keep them, past their sophomore year. And that's okay. Like, that's just the way the game is today. We've got to adjust and adapt to that. And then making sure you're getting the right guys. If you are bringing in transfers, you're getting the right guys that are team guys, that want, as long as we can, whether they're high school or transfers, as long as we can get guys that are team guys and they care about the team, they care about winning more than anything else, then you're going to have a chance to be successful.
2: 100%.
0: But,
2: 100%.
0: But it's been tough.
2: Yeah, the wild, wild west is that comment that these guys use that I have on my high school, show. I do a high school sports show as well here on Fox Sports 920, and I'll get a number of college coaches and they say, look, it's just different. And you either need to adjust or you're done. You know, you can't compete and you got to figure it out like everybody else is figuring it out. He's David Niven. He's the head men's basketball coach at Union University. They're located in Jackson, Tennessee. If you go to their website, it's UUAthletics.com. 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You get a chance to read the entire bio on David, on his staff, and take a look at this university. If you have any questions, you can reach out to him. We're going to get to a break. We'll continue our conversation with David on the other side. 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

0: 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And when the two come together, Faith in the Zone is brought to you by Donovan and Jorgensen Heating and Cooling. 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
1: 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He's the head pastor at Brookside Baptist Church, coming from the Donovan and Jorgensen Heating and Cooling Studios. I know, Pastor, right at the end of the last break, you had a question.
2: Yeah, I had
1: to follow up with Coach Nevin.
2: Yeah. David, we really appreciate you coming on and appreciate your testimony and your love for the Lord and all that God's been doing in your life. And the impact that you're having on young people. And look forward to how God's going to continue to use you. I have just a couple of basketball questions for you. What has the Gulf Coast League, have they kind of done a preseason ranking? And if so, where did Union fall at that?
3: Yeah, we haven't. That'll be in October is usually about when those things come out. So, not sure, man. It's a toss up because every team in our league, if they had really good players, they portaled and ended up going to Division One. There's not a lot of, like, the all conference team. We had a first team all conference player who graduated. We graduated several from last year, so every team's going to be new. It's really hard to say any given year at this time, like, who's going to be good. Just because every team has so much turnover, trying to keep their best players is really tough.
2: Yeah, who's your rival?
3: I think in the state of Tennessee, we've got three schools that I think all of them are rivals from varying standpoints. Lee University on the eastern side of the state, Trevecca Nazarene in Nashville, and Christian Brothers in Memphis. We're kind of located in between all of them, but those three Tennessee schools in the Gulf South are probably our biggest rivals there.
2: All right. And you mentioned Coach Walton. You know, he leads your defense. Does he mix up a little man and zone?
1: I knew this was coming. I should have given you a heads up. He's a zone guy. Coach, he's a zone guy. I'm a man-to-man guy. And he always wanted me to play like a Syracuse 2-3, and my biggest kid was 6-2. I don't want to hear about that. So go ahead. I had to tee you up for that. Is your defensive coordinator a man guy or a zone guy?
3: Yeah, well, if he was a zone guy, he wouldn't be my defensive coordinator. I'd have to find somebody else.
1: Guys, my new favorite basketball coach in the planet right now is David Nevin. Just so you know, that's the best answer ever on Faith in the Zone.
2: I got people that come in at church that listen to Faith in the Zone. They'll go, I can't believe you'd go. I'd go zone if I have to go zone to try to win the game.
1: Yeah, summer league games. You can't play zone in a summer league game. Hey, David, when you're sitting at the kitchen table or, you know, the living room of a kid you're trying to recruit and they ask you your philosophy as a coach, are you a, you know, let's get the ball off, out of the net or off the glass and get the ball quickly down the floor and let's try to put up 100 on everybody? Or are you more of a, hey, let's take some time off the shot clock?
3: No, we want to play fast if we can. I think there is a time to play slow if there's a huge talent deficit and you're playing somebody that's just better at every position, then you might need to take the air out of the ball a little bit. But we prefer to play fast, shoot a lot of threes. Man, really, really emphasize unselfishness, get the ball moving, share it. Emphasize guys that are good cutters to create, not for just themselves but for their teammates. But we would love to score 100 every night if we could.
2: Man, I got some eligibility left. I mean, I would love to play. I would love to play with
1: fast.
2: That.
1: He likes to play fast, and I figured you would realize that. But he's not recruited you anytime soon. But maybe back in the day, Pastor. But come on now. Come on.
2: I'm a grandpa.
1: You are a grandfather of really good-looking kids, by the way. Our special guest, David Nevin, he is the head men's basketball coach, Union University in Jackson, Tennessee. Hey, quick question. Zach, I look at a picture of your family. I don't know how tall Zach is, but your boys are tall. Looks like they're tall if you're 6'5". What position does he play?
3: I don't know what picture you're looking at, but he is now 6'8", pushing 6'9". He is going to be probably a 4'5"-ish type guy for us.
2: Can he shoot the three? Can he shoot the three?
3: That's what he does best.
2: Yeah.
3: He's a great shooter. If we can get him to defend and rebound a little bit, he's got a chance.
1: But, that's coaching. You gotta coach the boy up a little bit.
2: It's gonna be a tough matchup if he's that tall and they put their five on him and he's gonna take him outside.
1: 100%.
3: That'd
1: be awesome. Our special guest, and you know, when I reached out to David, they did last year have a kid from our area on the team, and it didn't work out, and a kid from Wisconsin Lutheran is gonna go elsewhere to play. But I asked David, but continue to at least talk and look for kids from the state of Wisconsin to come down and play at Tennessee. And I hope that will continue. We will ask David that question. We always ask people at the end of Faith in the Zone, and we'll do that on the other side of the break. This is Faith in the Zone on Fox Sports 920 in your iHeart radio app.
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1: 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He's Pastor Ken Keltner and our special guest. This has been fun. David Niven, head men's basketball coach at Union University in Jackson, Tennessee. Loved his answer on the defensive coordinator.
2: Yeah, but you know what? I thought you were just going to introduce me just a minute ago as the point guard at Brookside. It almost sounded like you're coming out with point guard.
1: Point guard at Brookside? Yeah. Well, if they're as good as our softball team had been in the years, I don't think you'd want me to introduce you as the point guard at Brookside Baptist. Hey, Coach, again, thank you so much for a couple minutes of your time. And as people listen to this broadcast, I ask if you have a son, if you have a grandson, if you have a nephew that you believe can play at the Division II level and has an interest in looking at Union University, go online, look up David Niven. He's got his phone number, his email address, and take a look at the website at uuathletics.com. Get a feel for if this would be a good fit for your son, your nephew, or your grandson. Hey, David, at the end of Faith in the Zone, it's always a very short segment, and we asked this question as a throwaway question a number of years ago, but all the uniforms you've ever put on in your entire life, from Little League baseball to Pee Wee soccer, whatever it was, to when you stopped putting uniforms on, we put them in a closet, and you get to pick one uniform out to get one more game with that team. What uniform do you pick? Who do you play against, and why?
3: Yeah, I played a lot of sports growing up, but I would have to go back to I'd have to go back to my time in college at Oklahoma Baptist, and I didn't play very much. I you know, that's one piece of it, but I loved my time. I had great teammates, guys that we stay in touch today to this day. And had some great teams. We lost in the national championship game my freshman year in the semifinals to Oklahoma City University. That was our biggest rival, the Chiefs, from Oklahoma City University. And so that would be the team I would want to go back and beat. They beat us in the Final Four my sophomore year. I think we had the best team in the country and should have won a national championship that year, but lost a tough one. That was there in Tulsa, actually, back when the NAIA tournament was in Tulsa at the Mabee Center on Oral Roberts campus.
2: Oh, yeah. So, yeah. Familiar with that.
3: But that would probably be the team I would go back to.
1: That's awesome. Hey, Coach, can't thank you enough for your time. I really appreciate it. It didn't surprise you at all that he said he'd want to go back and spend time in the state of Oklahoma, right? That's what you. What's the name of the restaurant you
2: always have? I was reading what you gave me, and I saw that they, you know, got beat, you know, when they were, you know, and I said he's going to go back to when he's at Oklahoma Baptist to take on whoever beat him in that tournament.
1: You always ask people if they've been to Goldie's or something, or
2: Goldie's, yeah, no, well, Casa Bonita. There's a Casa Bonita.
1: A lot of restaurants in Tulsa. Then.
3: Oh, I've been to Casa Bonita. Yeah.
2: There we go.
1: There you go. Hey, guys, thank you. Pastor, it's always a pleasure. It's good to see you. David Niven, thank you so much. Head men's basketball coach, again, at Union University, located in Jackson, Tennessee. They play in the Gulf South Conference, Division II basketball, really high-level basketball. Look at uuathletics.com if you have any interest in learning more about this university. Hey, Coach, thank you so much. Really appreciate it. Anytime you're looking at a kid here in the state of Wisconsin, please let us know, and we'll do it whatever we can to help you in that recruitment.
2: Yeah,
3: absolutely.
2: And I'll take you out to lunch. Okay, I'll take Mike too,
1: or his staff. Instead, that defensive coordinator. I'll buy that one.
2: I'll talk to him.
1: Yeah, he'll come out of Wisconsin wanting to play a 2-3 matchup. David, do not send that defensive coordinator here to Pastor Ken. Just have him call me out. I'll buy the lunch. Again, he's David Niven, head men's basketball coach at Union University. Thank you so much for your time, Coach.
3: Hey, appreciate you guys and what you do.
1: And that's awesome. Thank you so much. 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
1: Showing it on three. One, two, three.
2: Prop it up.
1: Let's go, play.
2: Player plays.
0: Okay, prop bets galore. Crack, we start with you. What's something you like?
3: All right, it's been a great season in the WNBA for me with these props really running well these last few weeks especially. I'm going to go with Angel Reese, over 15.5 points, minus $1.30. She always has that little bit of motivation when going up against Caitlin Clark and the Fever, and she averages almost 3 more points per game at home. Let's go with Angel Reese, over 15.5 points today.
0: Okay.
4: I can send you the
0: screenshot. You got the same thing there, Schwartz Syndicate?
4: I have, I got points rebounds over for Angel Reese, 27 okay. and a half. It's funny. We didn't talk about this at all. Couple reasons for that besides the one crack I mentioned. I think it's a great reason, but she was 3 of 13 last game shooting. And a lot of times with Angel Reese, the next game, you just get a ton of points after that. It's just what she does. And the Fever cannot rebound. They don't rebound at all. They're a terrible rebounding team. And Brianna Jones, I think, is out today, Brian, as well. So that's just more minutes for Angel Reese. And so I think Angel Reese is, you know, up in the 15-15 type range against this team, or I guess, you know, 17-15, something around there. So I like Reese over. Also another one too that I think I haven't gotten there yet, but I think it's worth looking at. You know, Kelsey Mitchell is 1 for 7 from three. The juice is so big on over 2.5 threes in this game, but she's not going to shoot 1 for 7 again from the 3-point land. Maybe an alternate, you know, 4 threes for Kelsey Mitchell, but I do think that she gets back on track today from 3-point. I just can't lay, you know, minus 175 on a prop like that.
0: Right. No, I hear you on that. I'm going to go to baseball. I'm looking at Orioles starting pitcher Trevor Rogers. So when you're going up against the Rays, who don't strike out hardly at all, they're doing a fantastic job this season. They have the least strikeouts in baseball. And you're going up against the starting pitcher that has more innings pitched than strikeouts. It's a good formula right here. The total is 4.5 strikeouts for Trevor Rogers. You'll see a lot of 3.5s against the Rays. So when you get to the 4.5 territory, my eyes just sort of, you know, my eyebrows kind of go up like, this is looking pretty good right here. Now, there's some juice here. If you take the under 4.5, it's minus $1.55. I still think it's a good wager. I still think you're most likely going to get home. The Rays just do such a good job of avoiding strikeouts, and they're trying to avoid the sweep here. So I like the Rays to avoid strikeouts against the starting pitcher. Give me Trevor Rogers under 4.5 strikeouts against Tampa Bay today.
4: Can I? Right. I feel like now we've opened up a little bit to get ourselves a couple more ways to get some wagers in now. I want to go PGA Tour quickly. I got one more I made this morning.
0: Okay.
4: I tend to fade golfers after they have like a historic round. It tends to play really well. Sam Burns yesterday was, I think, 8 under. And he's going to be chasing Scotty. He's going to have to make some dangerous decisions to catch up to Scotty. I took him over 68.5 today for a round score. It worked well with Scotty yesterday. He shot a 61 and back to 68. This happens a lot. You shoot a great round, next round just not as good. And plus, Burns is going to chase Scotty at the end. He's going to have to take some risks to catch him. It's going to lead to some bogeys, in my opinion. So I think Burns over 68.5 today is a good play.
3: There's actually some facts behind them, what you just said to golfers the next day. Just think about the public, what they're seeing. They're seeing 61, 63, 65. They say, oh, this guy's unbelievable. I got to bet him under tomorrow. And then the book's already adjusted, so the bet is the over. Very good, Jeff. I like it. I agree.
0: There you go. Nice. Little handshake emoji right
4: I like
0: there.
4: It.
0: Right? Yeah, yep. Very nice. More than I'm rooting for you, you know? All right, coming up next, this team has suffered two really big losses, and they play the same position. 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
9: In the NFL, ESPN just reported that Washington Commanders number two quarterback Marcus Mariota has been diagnosed with a sprained MCL and is expected to miss the rest of the preseason. Mariota sustained the injury in Friday's preseason game against the Dolphins. The Cleveland Plain Dealer has just reported that the Browns are expected to re-sign edge rusher Za'Darius Smith as early as today. In Saturday night's preseason action, the Dallas Cowboys won at Seattle 17-7. Cowboys undrafted rookie receiver Camden Brown, two touchdown receptions, one of them he made one-handed. And the Baltimore Ravens defeated the Philadelphia Eagles 24-7 in the sideline debut of new Ravens head coach Jesse Minter. And in Major League Baseball on Saturday night, the Brewers defeated the Dodgers in L.A. 4-1. Milwaukee, the best record in the National League over the Dodgers, now by a two-game margin. I'm Isaac Lowenkron.
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25: Mm-hmm. You missed the next half. If you commit a penalty, a targeting penalty, on the first play of the second half, you missed four quarters.
26: That's right. Yes. Yep. That's right.
25: Right? never, that didn't make sense. Two quarters versus four quarters. That didn't make sense. Mm-hmm. But also, too, a suspension is a very harsh penalty, right? You're missing, you play 12 games, you miss half a game for a suspension or even almost, you know, four quarters. That's a lot of missed time for a play that might not be on purpose, right?
0: Mm-hmm. Yeah.
25: It does feel like targeting to me that we can tell when someone is trying to injure another player by leaving their feet, right? By spearing them head to head.
0: Launching, yeah.
25: Correct. Look, there you go. Correct. Launching, right? We can tell that. I think a lot of times targeting is just the course of a game. It's just a play that happened because a wide receiver lowered himself, right? Mm-hmm. Or a guy slid, or a guy is out of control and the defender, like, it just, it's often to be not the quote unquote fault of the defender. And to me, it's 15 yards is a very harsh penalty anyways, right? We know it should be 15 yards. Okay, you made a mistake and it happened, whatever, 15 yards. I'd love to track how many points are scored after a 15-yard penalty. In the NFL, a holding penalty kills drives. We know that, right? Pass interference. Like, these are big penalties. 15 yards is a big deal. And so it just felt like the punishment was so harsh, and it sort of feels like you're correcting some of that, right? You're now allowing for a little bit of, okay, a mistake was made. Let's not kill that team and that player for making that mistake the first time.
1: Mm-hmm. Yeah, I like the change in the targeting rules. So now a player disqualified for targeting for the first time in the season could play the following game. The rule is regardless of which half the targeting penalty is called, right? Am I understanding this right?
0: Well, it's always in the second half, crack, in terms of your suspension for the next half of the next game.
1: Gotcha.
0: So you get whistled, let's say it's the third quarter, you pick up a targeting penalty. The way it used to be, you're ejected of that game, you can't play the first half of the next game. Now,
1: so you sit out half
0: you get a mulligan. A mulligan for the first one. So you're ejected. You're just not suspended for the
1: And the third, first half you sit out game. The next full game. Is that right?
0: That's right. That's right.
25: But that's three in a game or three in a season?
0: Three in a season. Because you're ejected immediately, no matter what. You know, like, yeah. So you pick it up, first half, second half, you're ejected. And you know, so you can't pick
1: it's
0: up
1: like
0: three
1: a,
0: or
1: like
0: two.
1: So like a three strike system then, really, or something like that.
0: Yeah. Right, yeah. So listen, if you... you're a chronic offender, the suspension should be harsher. It's hard to buy that.
1: Sure.
0: To Jeff's point, some stuff just happens. I always say it in racing. It's one of them racing deals. Sometimes it's just one of them football deals where you committed, you had a strike point, and all of a sudden the receiver caught the ball, turned, and it happened in a blink of an eye, and it just happened to be a helmet-to-helmet hit. Yes. It wasn't intentional whatsoever.
1: Right.
0: But you have three of those, it's like, all right, it's hard to justify every single time that it was just one of them football deals. So, yeah, if you get whistled over and over again, I think the punishment should climb. I have no problem.
1: And I guess I also like the coaches getting the two challenges. If you win one of those, you get a third. I think they sped up the process enough. It doesn't really slow the game down too much. And we always want every call to be correct. That's something that I always want. I mean, you know, I'm betting on these games. I want the calls to be correct.
0: Yeah, I'm okay with it. You get two challenges. If you're right on either, you get a third challenge. And my thing, as long as it's efficient, right? If they show the replay and you can tell without a shadow of a doubt, one replay, it's like that guy was in bounds. And they keep looking and look. It's like, guys, move it along. Be efficient with this. Sure. As long as it is, I'm cool with it.
25: I think we all agree on that part. As long as you do it efficiently and it gets done quickly, it's great. The sports that take basketball takes they're not NBA, but like college basketball, WNBA especially.
0: Oh my god,
25: their views are way too long.
0: It's brutal.
25: What are we doing? We all watch the same play. Why are we taking so long to review? Why are we reviewing this for hostile act? It's not a hostile act. Stop reviewing this. It's like they're looking for ways to call more things. And I think that's not the way sports should be. And so I appreciate football tends to do it pretty fast. It's just in and out. They have a sky judge sometimes. They make the ruling and move it along. Other sports take forever. So if college football is going to be one of those sports that just gets it done. And I think they're doing a good job. There are conferences now, ACC, Big 12, that are giving us inside looks into the replay command center. And so we're seeing, I think every conference should do this, by the way, we're seeing how it works. And it's pretty efficient, right? It's pretty efficient when you get an idea of how it works. I think other leagues just, The WNBA takes way too long, Brian.
0: Way too long. WNBA.
25: It takes like 7 minutes.
0: Like, it's insane. And some of it is so clear cut. It's like, yes. What are we doing right now? But to your point, Jeff, the ACC, when you can hear, like they're communicating with each other, like, we're going to run it back. Let's just make sure his left foot is inbound. It's inbound. And when you're hearing the conversation, it feels like it takes way less time. It just goes by so much quicker. And you hear what they're talking about. I think every conference, to your point, Jeff, should absolutely do that. It's such a better way to run it. How about this? I'll call this the Madden rule. John Madden used to reference this all the time in the NFL. I swear it was his favorite rule, where if a team calls for a fair catch, they can attempt a field goal.
25: Oh, the free kick, fair catch?
0: Yeah, the free kick,
25: fair catch,
0: right?
25: Fair catch, free kick, yeah.
0: That's right. So let's say a team is backed up deep in their own territory. They have to punt. If the other team calls for a fair catch, they can attempt a kick. It's an untimed down. There's no rush on the kicker. And the kicker can use a holder and a tee. It's like a kickoff.
25: Yep.
0: And if you make it, it's 3 points. So you're going to have that in college football just like you have it in the NFL. I love that. It's one of those goofy football rules. But Madden loved it. And it's happened in the NFL. Dicker the Kicker did that for the Chargers a couple of years ago.
25: He did. Yeah. The free kick, the fair catch free kick. Yeah, I mean, look, college football, I'll tell you one improvement in the sport is that their kicking is much better now. There's still college kickers that miss a lot of kicks, but these dudes are hammering kicks now like the NFL. It's a really big change in college football. And so this might allow for some shenanigans. And I'm all for the end of games.
0: Yeah.
25: Let's go.
0: Yeah. This could absolutely affect a game, you know, betting wise, no doubt.
1: This breaking news, Ronaldo addresses retirement. This is probably my last year. How's he going to survive? I don't know how he's going to survive now.
0: That's right. I mean, how much money Ronaldo's does he have in the bank billionaire. Right now, correct? Yeah.
25: Oh, geez. Oh, okay. I mean, geez. Is he making 200 million, some insane number?
1: I honestly think I seen something. It was that his net worth's going to be $1 billion or is $1 billion.
25: Yeah.
1: But yeah, he's I just seen that breaking news come across my phone here. Probably my last year. Yeah, probably. Sure.
0: Wow. Yeah, just great.
25: Coming back.
0: I think I'm set. I might not need 200 mil this season. I still have sponsorship deals. Should be all right. How about this? Last one for you. With the college football changes. So teams can have up to 2 sponsor patches on the jerseys right now. So we're talking 4 square inches for conference championship or postseason games, right? It's college football playoff. A third patch is allowed. You get to have 3 4 square inch patches. And then also you could have one on the helmet as well. What do you think about that?
25: All right.
0: Right.
25: I mean,
0: yeah,
25: sure. They'll look like NASCARs or minor league fences,
0: yeah,
25: like,
0: you know, exactly
25: the minor
0: right.
25: league fences
0: yeah.
25: of all those. Yeah. Of all the, I just find it interesting how we've seen already some of these, you know, the Big 12, okay, got $20 million in the conference
0: for
25: Monster Energy Drink. And then Notre Dame and Ohio State got $20 million each.
0: Jeez.
25: On their own, for their own
0: for a
25: jersey
0: little
25: patch.
0: SoFi patch. That's yeah, it. Yeah. The whole conference.
25: So that tells you where the Big 12 is compared to. I saw a funny one that had Oregon. That someone did a meme for Oregon. That had, you know, everyone has a symbol on their jersey for what jersey they're wearing, right? What apparel brand? And so there was one that had a Nike one for Oregon, and a separate Nike patch for Oregon. So 2 Nikes.
0: That's good.
25: For Oregon,
0: I like that.
25: Which is very funny. But yeah, I mean, look, this is where the sport's at, right? It's about money now, and trying to figure out, you know, how much can we get to pay the players? And there'll be a bubble break at some point, I would imagine. But right now, the jersey patch is another way for everyone to make some money, essentially, right? And be able to afford the players. And it's coming, man. I mean, look, you can do it tastefully. We see in the NFL sometimes, right? Like it's a little, or really NBA, more. NFL doesn't do it, right? NBA does, certainly. It can be done tastefully, right?
0: Yeah.
25: It can be a little aggressive sometimes, but if it's done tastefully, I think it's fine, right?
0: Tastefully done, I'm cool with it. I think that these universities have to understand that not every school is the same. You know what I mean? If you're you know, this lower tiered team and you want to put a patch or a decal on the helmet, okay, you want to put that on like the Michigan helmet where it's like, that's the Notre Dame helmet. Or like
25: USC.
0: Yeah, man. Like we gotta be careful about how far we go with some of that stuff, I think.
1: I don't like on the helmet. You said on the helmet too? I
0: mean, yeah, on the helmet. It's allowed like, on the helmet. Yeah.
1: I remember when Rocky went in the ring in his first fight, he had Shamrock Meats on his back. Paulie got the sponsorship for $5,000. Look how far we've come from The Rock.
0: That's right. That's where it all originated right there, Greg. We throw it to Isaac Lowenkron. I always give him a sterling introduction because he deserves no less than that. But I rarely ask him questions. Jeff, you mentioning Monster Energy for the Big 12. If you had a jersey patch with your favorite beverage on it, Ilo, what would that be? We're all waiting with bated breath.
2: Well, my favorite beverage and performance-enhancing substance is plain old black coffee, believe it or don't.
0: Really? Okay, big black coffee guy.
2: But
0: okay.
2: I do have something specific to contribute to this particular discussion, because back in the day, we pulled one of those April Fool's gags that the historic L.A. Coliseum, the home of the USC Trojans football team, was in the midst of landing a corporate sponsorship deal, and it was going to be known as the Trojan Coliseum.
0: Think
2: about that for a moment.
0: Yeah, sure.
2: So we did that as an April Fool's thing, but now in today's climate of sponsorship and ads, you wonder if we're not too far away from something like that. And I will leave it at that for all our listeners who are on their way to church on this fine Sunday roundup.
0: Exactly right.
2: Around the nation. We do have some fresh NFL news on this Sunday morning. ESPN reporting Washington Commanders number 2 quarterback Marcus Mariota diagnosed with a sprained MCL, expected to miss the rest of the preseason. He was injured in Friday's preseason game against the Dolphins. The Cleveland Plain Dealer reporting this morning that the Browns expected to sign 3-time Pro Bowl edge rusher Za'Darius Smith out of retirement as early as today. Smith retired 5 games into last season as a member of the Philadelphia Eagles. On the field last night, the Dallas Cowboys won at Seattle 17-7. Story there, Cowboys undrafted rookie receiver Camden Brown with 2 touchdown receptions. One of them he made one-handed. Ravens over the Eagles 24-7. And in Major League Baseball, on Saturday night, the Milwaukee Brewers defeated the Dodgers in LA 4-1. So Milwaukee leads the Dodgers by 2 games now for the best record in the National League. Guys, all yours.
0: Thank you, Ilo. I will say, and I know we got a break, but this is going to take 10 seconds max. Maybe more, but I'll go quick. It's funny to me, the Browns trading Myles Garrett. They got Jared Verse. They got some draft picks. The conversations have to stop, right? Where it's like, it's way too positive for the Browns, where, you know, you lost Myles Garrett, but you got Jared Verse. He's not Myles Garrett. He's not even close to Myles. Myles Garrett is the defensive player of the year, all-time single-season sack record. They just signed Za'Darius Smith off the couch out of retirement, right? Like, let's not act like Jared Verse is anywhere close to Myles Garrett. Can we do that? That's all I have to say.
25: I have noticed that as well.
0: Right? Isn't it ridiculous?
25: Because Verse did not play well last season, according to expectations.
0: Yeah, right. And I think the Rams won that deal short term. I think. Yeah, you think? They crushed it short term.
25: They might
0: have won
25: it long term, too.
0: Yeah, they might win them both. Yeah, yeah, we'll see what the draft picks turn into. But yeah, that's got to stop. All right, we've got Bill Krakenberger, professional sports handicapper, Jeff Schwartz, 8-year NFL veteran. I'm Brian Ngo. Coming up next, picks galore. Crack will have his play of the day. Jeff and I will sprinkle a couple of picks as well. We'll do that next. It is Fox Sports Radio's Countdown. Hang with us right here on FSR.
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30: 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Here are the Fox 6 weather experts.
31: Becoming partly sunny this afternoon, plus hot and humid with temperatures in the middle 80s. A few clouds tonight with lows in the 60s, then less humid on Monday with a high around 82. A chance for rain returns Tuesday. I'm Fox 6 meteorologist Stephanie Barrichello.
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0: the Super Bowl 4 or 5 years ago, and after the game was over, I had to go back and watch it again. I missed so much.
1: Oh, that's too bad.
0: Great game.
1: Yeah, we were there. My brother and I went to that one. We were in the standing room on the third level. It was beautiful.
0: Me too. Yeah, for the entire second half. So we had nosebleed seats.
1: Yeah.
0: Nosebleed seats. I couldn't see a thing in the first half. Then halftime show, I went down. I watched a halftime show on like the mezzanine. And in the second half, I'm like, I'm not watching the second half from up there. So, and I just started like roaming around the stadium. And I remember I was standing like 50-yard line mezzanine, you know, in like the standing room when Donald had the sack to end the game.
1: See, there you go. I mean, that's the trick. If you're Los Angeles-based or are planning to come here, Super Bowl's here again this year. On the second and third levels, there is a line. And it's first come, first serve.
0: Think we'll get a rematch? I said rematch. I don't know. I think Rams someone. Rams-Bengals would be fun.
1: I mean, the NFC side, maybe you can get me there. AFC, no chance.
0: I'll be on the AFC. Roll the dice.
1: No, well, we'll talk about that as we continue here. Speaking of darts, why don't we get into that as we continue here, Fox Sports Radio. A man who loves, well, no, he doesn't love the blue tent, but the blue tent seems to love him. We'll talk about Jackson Dart, the New York football Giants, and all things, well, NFC East, because they control the medium. He's Jared Smith, at Jared Smith Bets, where you find him. Find me over at Swollen Dome. 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

0: Dan Byer, he's the All-Pro, Kerry Rhodes. I don't know if I'm a hater or if I'm just jealous, but either way, this is a story that we had hyped on social media. Iowa Sam even tagging me in a post. Uh-oh. Saw the story that LeBron James has launched his own YouTube channel, Kerry Rhodes.
1: Uh-huh.
0: It has now 400,000 subscribers, and the YouTube channel is going to be all about golf.
1: Yeah, if you got to preface this thing by saying you're a hater or
0: or just jealous,
1: you're probably one of the two, Dan. So I'm gonna let you take the floor on this and dive deep.
0: This
1: on
0: is
1: it.
0: How it was described. Front office sports used this way of describing it. LeBron James has launched his own golf YouTube channel, mm-hmm. chronicling his journey with the sport. James and his crew will play rounds at some of the world's greatest courses, dine at local restaurants, and more.
1: You're going to watch that, Dan.
0: It's
1: no question.
0: It's the job every man wants, right? Here you go. Here's some money. Go play this nice golf course. Then afterwards, go eat spectacular food at this place, and we'll pay you for it.
2: Great job.
0: That is what this is. I don't know if I'm mad. There are parallels. So Michael Jordan's imprint on golf mm-hmm. is one of, not only does he play the sport, his shoes have entered the world of golf yeah. and have done dramatically well. So much so that they were way more popular, Jordan brand golf shoes, than anything Tiger Woods put out when he was with Nike.
1: Really?
0: The Jordan
1: wow.
0: stuff would be way more popular than any of the Tiger stuff. We know about Jordan's love of the game. Jordan's got his own course in Florida where all of he and his buddies play. That has been well documented. We know how much he loved to play during his playing days.
1: Yep.
0: But it seems funny now in the world of LeBron James. Don't you find it funny that the one sport that he picks is the one sport that Michael Jordan also loves?
1: Of course. I mean, we know he's been chasing that greatness for a long time, and now he has to encapsulate it at the end of his era running out in basketball into any kind of parlay that into the golf part. It's just everything with him has been contrived. And, you know, we yes. talk about it all the time.
0: And I hope, as someone who loves the game of golf and does not get to play as much as I would, I hope this is the moment that golf jumps the shark. Like, I hope this is the moment that people turn away. We talk about growing the game. No, I want it shrunk. I want more available tee times. I don't want to be waiting on holes. I don't want wait lists to enter clubs. I don't want to sit there and have to wait for a stall to hit golf balls at a driving range. I want less people playing golf because it's better for me. I feel like I've gone through two waves in my life. There's the Tiger Woods boom,
1: mm-hmm.
0: and then there was the COVID boom in golf.
1: Mm-hmm.
0: And I can say, without a doubt, it was better when not as many people liked golf. Now everybody has their own YouTube channel. It is so much. Golf is so popular because of the content creators, Kerry, that play golf. That is also why LeBron James is doing it. He's not being original. He is just now along for the ride with better resources than most of these sites.
1: Oh, that better resource thing. That's what hurts you, Dan.
0: That
1: hurts you right there.
0: All of it. All of it does. Garrett, do you have any interest in the LeBron James YouTube golf channel as a golf lover yourself?
3: No, I will not watch. Sorry. Only because I've seen his golf game.
1: Oh, it's bad.
3: It's god awful.
1: Yeah, it's bad.
3: It's tough to watch.
0: That whole Scotland trip that they took of the Cavs, that's one of the videos that you can see, Kerry. You can sit back and watch LeBron and Richard Jefferson and J.R. Smith and Kevin Love.
1: Well, J.R.'s good, right?
0: Yeah, he is.
1: Yep.
0: He went and played college golf after his playing career.
1: Yeah.
0: True story. They have an hour and a half video that so far has gotten 1.1 million views in just a day on the LeBron James Golf Channel.
1: Mm, I guess sponsors be lining up, huh?
0: Yeah. Yeah, I would think so. He's got 3,000 subscribers more from when we last checked. It was 398,000. He's now top 401,000.
1: How many of them are actual golf fans?
0: I bet you there are a bunch of them.
1: You think so?
0: I do. I do think that there are people who like to consume the golf content that is out there, and there is a lot of it. A lot of people doing a lot of it. It's some of it's the same. Some of it, some are doing it better than others.
3: Mm-hmm.
0: And yes, though, I just don't know if I am just jealous or if I'm being a hater. Because I feel that way with some of the other outlets as well that I feel are putting out golf content, get to play these awesome courses, get to have all these great experiences, but ultimately the content isn't as good. That's what I don't know. I will end up watching the 3-on-3 scramble from Scotland just to see, get a taste of it. But
1: the only one I watch, Dan, is the girl. What's her name? Paige Spurton?
0: Spironic.
1: There you see. Yeah, there you go.
0: Yeah, well, yeah, she's pretty popular for a lot of reasons, but yes. But there, I mean, there's, you know, the Barstool, there's Bob Does Sports, there's, you know, Grant Horvath, a lot of golf content out there that LeBron is now trying to go along for the ride. Tyrese Halliburton got the surprise of his life. And what the heck's going on in Little League? Carrie, I, and all of us will discuss next on Fox. We are
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